0: That was Maurice Ravel's Sonatine. It was performed here by Ivan Moravec.
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0: Yoli Braga Santos is a composer of huge vision and rich psychology. I discovered him about a year ago, a Portuguese composer who lived in the center of the last century. He is a major voice who's just beginning to be rediscovered.

That spectacular music was by Yoli Braga Santos, a Portuguese composer who was a major voice in the last part of the last century and is just now coming to be recognized for his skill sets. Well, I have a short few moments left, so I'll round the program off with some Bach, the solo violin sonata number 2 in A minor. We'll hear the Allegro. The violinist is Hilary Hahn.

0: That was the Allegro from J.S. Bach's Solo Violin Sonata No. 2 in A minor, performed by Hilary Hahn. Well, Dick Hageman is up next with Good Folk. After our station ID, I am going to a subcommittee meeting to work with a team tasked with draining Long Island Sound.
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2: Greetings to all good folk, because this is the time for good folk just like you. Well, it's another edition of New Folk, and we're going to be starting out with a brand new release by that award-winning group, The Grascals. And they're going to be singing a song. It's really not about me at my age. Let me reassure you, I am not that gone.

That was the outstanding bluegrass group, the Grascals. And we're going to be hearing much more from them in just a few minutes. And that includes a song they had recently recorded with Dolly Parton. It is a very tender song called Broken Angels. I'll tell you more about it in a few minutes. This is a new folk edition of Good Folk. And in addition to the Grascals, we're going to be hearing from the Kennedys, Kate Waters, another Kate, Kate McLeod. The blues are presented in adept style with Ken Whiteley, as well as a number of other artists tonight as well. Well, stay tuned for these next 2 hours on Good Folk. I'm Dick Hageman, inviting you to hear the music of today, yesterday, and forever.

And welcome. So glad to have you aboard this evening. I think you'll enjoy the music. It's quite a variety, as we always planned for these new folk programs. The Grascals, well, they have been around, let's see, I think that's 22 years. They were formed in Nashville, of course, Tennessee. They're a band that is built on friendship. It is also, they also have shared roots and a commitment to a common vision, a commitment to a common vision, and that's to create bluegrass music that honors tradition while forming its own identity. The breakout movement came, the moment came when, within months of their forming, when they were endorsed and picked by Dolly Parton, the late Dolly Parton, to serve as her opening act. Would you believe that? Just a couple months after forming their group. And they were her backing band on the tours that she took. They really, that endorsement set the tone for the band's trajectory, respected by legends, loved by fans, and celebrated by the industry. Not just Dolly Parton. I remember them doing at least one or two albums with Steve Martin on banjo, and they've had other guest artists over the years. The album that they have is called Not That Gone. It's named after a great song I guess you wouldn't know the artists, but it wouldn't be a stretch to say that the title is symbolic of the place that the Grascals have secured for themselves in bluegrass and country world. They're not that gone and certainly very much here to stay. Let's hear more songs from that album. We're going to begin with Dancing Girl, and then farmers really have had a tough time in recent years. They're joined with Vince Gill for Farmer's Blues. And then that song I told you about before, it deals with addiction. And Dolly Parton co-wrote it with one of the Grascals, and she, of course, sings it with the Grascals. It's called Broken Angels. A very tender, loving song. Here are the Grascals.

That last very special song was sung by Dolly Parton and Jamie Johnson, and I believe the two of, as the lead vocals, and I believe the two of them also, I know Dolly Parton did, and I believe Jamie Johnson co-wrote it with her. Gorgeous song about not leaving anybody behind, about caring for every person wherever they are in this world. The Grascals, and they are three-time Grammy nominees, two-time International Bluegrass Music Association, or to say it quicker, IBMA, Entertainers of the Year. They are just terrific, and indeed they are not that gone, and that's on Billy Blue Records. You're listening to an edition of New Folk, and we're going now to the blues. Ken Whiteley is the artist. He's a powerful singer, a stellar multi-instrumentalist, deeply versed in gospel blues and a broad range of traditional folk styles. With 60 years, that's 6-0, 60 years of performing and touring across North America, he has 36 albums. He continues to grow and evolve into an artist. I like what he said about this new album, Keep Going. And I quote, I broke a bone in my ankle in February 2025, and I wasn't supposed to walk on it. So I began sitting, playing guitar, and writing the songs that became my 37th album, Keep Going. He's an Ontario musician, Ken Whiteley. We're going to hear three songs from Ken Whiteley's album. And the first song, Everybody's Got to Be Tried. And he based this song, remembering the phrase, Everybody's Got to Be Tried, from an Appalachian singer and banjo player, Frank Prophet, a name that should be familiar to many folkies. That'll be followed by A Pallet on Your Floor. And that goes back to the 1800s. It's been done by many, many people. And it's usually associated with finger-picking guitar versions by Mississippi John Hurt and Doc Watson. Again, names that I think are familiar to most of us. And then a beautiful closing song, The End of the Day. He says, dawn and dusk are two magical times of the day, filled with predetermined activity. The night is more mysterious. Even sleep can be an entrance into other parts of our psyche and the universe. As we hover over the edge of change, can we hear voices? Are they minor voices? Are they memories? Are they from our ancestors? And that's at the end of the day. Here is a great blues singer, Ken Whiteley.

0: I hear something calling me at the end of the day, that very special time at the end of the day. That was Canadian folk legend Ken Whiteley. He brings his vast experience to each performance as a way to allow all of us to come together and share connections through the power of song. Ken Whiteley's album is called Keep Going. It's his 37th album. It's released by Pyramid Records. And for those of you who hear new folk edition of Good Folk, usually the first Thursday of each month, you know that the reason I feature at least two or three songs from each artist is because many times there are so many good songs on a particular CD, and to play one doesn't really give you the full taste of that artist. Now, in addition, though, we do play, we do have our folk sampler. Well, we do just play singles of various artists. Now, Zach Macy, here at the station, he is, well, you name it, he's a jack of all trades. He hunts the internet for folk music, new folk music, and I go through the CDs for new folk music. He, Zach, have you been able to find some new songs for tonight?
1: Oh yeah, I have a whole cavalcade for
0: cavalcade.
1: Oh yes,
0: we're ready for that. Well, I'm going to kick it off, Zach, because this next the first song of our folk sampler is a beauty. It is called Of the Vine, and Zach was very helpful. I thought it was On the Vine. It made a lot more sense, but so be it. Of the Vine, it's an exploration of the interconnectedness of life using the imagery of a blossoming vine. I just love that thought. Now, it's was written and sung by Richard Peter Morris. He's a New Jersey Shore-based multi-instrumentalist and songwriter, but he has a deep history on the New York folk scene. Perhaps some of you may have seen him in some of the coffee houses. He has a 30-year archive of original music, goes all the way back to the 1990s, and he had a first bluegrass band, and now he has another bluegrass band. The album is called Gratuitous Grace. Let's hear the song of, let me get this right so I don't make another mistake, Of the Vine.

0: Richard Peter Morse. Alliterative title, Gratuitous Grace. That particular song, however, it just, the tune, just everything about it just works so well together. It's called Of the Vine. Now, scouring the internet, here is Zach Mason.
1: Here I am.
0: Here you are.
1: Well, my first selection is from the band Lamb Chop.
0: Well, Lamb Chop.
1: Lamb Chop.
0: Now you're getting me hungry. there was a Lamb Chop puppet way before your time on a puppet. Was it Sherry Lewis? They must have taken the name from the puppet. I don't know.
1: It could have, yeah. I don't know. But, well, it's a Nashville group, and they've been on the scene for, I think, about 4 decades at this point.
0: Hmm.
1: The members of the band, like many bands, they've changed several times. But their front man and...

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From the gray Atlantic Ocean to the wide Pacific shore, and you won't be together anymore.

0: That was Lamb Chop with Stella. Just so laid back. It's very nice, right?
1: It is. It's something very appealing. Minimalism has its place, certainly.
0: Yes. What do we have next?
1: Okay. Tell me what you think of these lyrics. I took them right off when I heard them. Mama don't drink, but she... Well, I can't read my writing, but she takes a lot of medicine. Yeah, exactly. First thing is to laugh at it. But the second, it is a very sad song. Mm. And I think it's probably telling us something about, you know, the medicines obviously have alcohol in them or whatever. And obviously people get just as addicted to medicines as well. The artist is Phil Madeira. His album is called The Millionth Mile. He's a Nashville-based songwriter. He's a recording artist, producer, and multi-instrumentalist. He has collaborated with artists such as Emmylou Harris, Buddy Miller, Alison Krauss, Garth Brooks, and Mavis Staples. And he's also a member of Emmylou Harris's band called the Red Dirt Band. Here is Medicine.

0: The song is called Medicine. The singer, Phil Madeira, singer and writer. It's from an album called The Millionth Mile. He tours a lot, and I think that's referring to it, kind of a takeoff on Bill Staines. I think he traveled 3 million miles or whatever, some incredible amount of miles touring. What do you have on tap?
1: Well, we're going to hear from Portland-based Laura Veers, and she's been active for close to 3 decades now. She's just released Temple Songs, which is an album that requires a bit of explanation. This album is the most self-contained project of her entire career. And what does that mean? Well, she has written, arranged, produced, and performed this album entirely alone. And the album is also done with a very minimal electronic intervention. That means no pitch correction, no click tracks, no electronic instruments. All of the little imperfections are left fully intact. So I think.
0: Did you hear many when you listened to it?
1: You can hear it a little bit. It's hard to pin down exactly, exact thing, yeah. But you can definitely hear it when you're listening. So let's hear a track from the album. We're going to hear "Flying into Darkness," and in this song, Veers is kind of exploring how difficult it can be to find rest in the world when it's keeping us in a state of unease.
0: Yeah.
1: So Laura Veers, this is "Flying into Darkness."

0: That was Laura Veers with her track Flying Into Darkness. And I think that's a very wonderful song. What do you think?
1: I like it.
0: Yeah, it's very nice. It's from Temple Songs. Mm. Now, what do we have next?
1: One of the CDs, Zach, that I recently received, my eyes kind of widened. The artist is Nathan McEwen, spelled M-C-E-U-E-N, and I knew I saw that name before, and indeed I did. His father, John McEwen, was a member, a very involved member of the group called the Nitty Gritty Dirt Band. Have you ever heard of them?
0: I think you've mentioned them to me before. Yeah.
1: Okay, but that was the first time you've heard of them.
0: Yes.
1: Oh, they had a lot of hits. They did a fantastic job. Well, Nathan McEwen is the son of John McEwen. And, of course, he's been immersed, that is, Nathan has been immersed in Americana music since his childhood. He has performed with superstars including Kris Kristofferson, Willie Nelson, David Crosby, Leon Russell, Kenny Loggins, just a whole host of people, and Carlos Santana. We can't overlook that. Well, I wanted to feature a song by him, and I thought... probably the one that appealed to me most was it's an EP edition, was Time to Come Home. And I'd like to introduce that with Nathan McEwen.

0: I know, Zach, that family members, you know, who are coming into their own, that is their father or mother, were famous. They usually don't like to tag on to that artist and say, hey, I'm the son or daughter of. In this case, Nathan McEwen proudly says, hey, I'm the son of John McEwen. Mm. And yes. Nathan McEwen, Time to Come Home, that's the title of the album and the title of the track we heard. And we're going to wrap up with Zach.
1: Yes, I have a name that many people might remember or recognize, rather, Phoebe Bridgers, who is indeed quite a prevalent figure in the indie folk realm. She's been active for about 20 years, and she's won 4 Grammy Awards from 11 nominations.
0: Four Grammys
1: is very impressive, right?
0: Yes.
1: And she's also a member of the group Boy Genius. And I've actually featured Lucy Dacus previously on the Folk Sampler, who is also a member of Boy Genius. So, small world, I guess.
0: Yeah.
1: And there is so much more I could say about what Bridgers has been up to, especially in the past 5 years. But for the sake of brevity, I'll leave it at that. But she really is everywhere nowadays. And she has just recently released her 3rd album, Lost Weekend, which has released to critical and commercial success. And the track we're going to hear today is The Governor's Waltz, which is kind of a hushed track, and it's a song that it's from the perspective of looking back at a fading relationship. And there's a sort of tension in the song, too, between public spectacle and private misery. So this is Phoebe Bridgers with The Governor's Waltz.

0: Phoebe Bridgers. That was her song, The Governor's Waltz, from her newest album, Lost Weekend. And with that selection, I believe that brings us to the end of the folk sampler. But Dick, what do we have in store for the next hour?
1: Before we get to that, I'd just like to mention it was purely by coincidence that we had that number of laid-back, minimalist-type songs.
0: Yes.
1: They were all great, but just by coincidence. Interesting.
0: Yeah.
1: All right. Well, for our next hour, how about country root songs that also some honky-tonk music with Joel Hoffman. Kate McLeod's Mind the Gap Band, they perform their original and American roots songs. And then we're going to hear from that mesmerizing duo. They've been around, I think, 30 years. Pete and Maura Kennedy. And Kate McLeod offers songs of hope, peace, and comfort. Please stay for the second hour of Good Folk on listener-supported Fine Arts Radio.
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and welcome to the second hour of Good Folk. The instrumental you just heard, how's this for a title? Cross-Eyed Fiddler. It was a medley along with Denver Bell. It was performed by Kate McLeod, as all of our instrumentals are this evening. And we're going to hear more from her during this second hour, some of her vocals as well. We turn now to Joel Hoffman. He is a singer-songwriter. Now, this is his fifth album called Loud and Lonesome. It's a significant, rousing package of old-school country roots, and rockabilly music. Now, the album, and this is what the promotional material says, it mixes barn-burning boot... let me try that again. Barn-burning boot-scooting honky-talking songs. That's a mouthful. We're going to hear two songs from this album. The first one is Landmark Tavern, and he's accompanied by Linda Gale Lewis. Now, if that name doesn't mean anything to you, she is the sister of the one of the founders of rock and roll, Jerry Lee Lewis. And that's the first one, Landmark Tavern. And the second one is, we're talking about angels again, Play Me the Waltz of the Angels. This is Joel Hoffman.

Oh, they don't get any sadder than that, do they? Play me the Waltz of the Angels. The two songs we just heard were from Joel Hoffman's fifth album called Loud and Lonesome. And it's on Courier Music, from Courier Music. This is a new folk edition of Good Folk. You've been hearing several instrumentals from Kate McLeod this evening, and there's another one at the end of the program. We're going to hear from her and her band. The band that she has is called Mind the Gap, and they blend original and traditional music on this album called Home Brewed. Now, this is a neo-traditional American roots band. Their members are based in West Virginia's Eastern Panhandle, the northern Shenandoah Valley of Virginia, and in Maryland. Now, Kate McLeod's Mind the Gap performs her original songs along with some favorites from old time, bluegrass, early country, folk, and other roots music genres. She plays fiddle and guitar, as well as, of course, vocals. She's accompanied by guitarist Paul Hamerton, bassist John Bryant, and mandolinist and banjoist Matthew Metz. They have a wonderful new album, as I mentioned, called Home Brewed. Two songs that we'll hear from that. One is I Will Sing My Heart Out, and I'm quoting from the song, because your troubled heart can't hear my words, I will sing them to you. Neat. And the other song that we'll hear is Never Looked So Good to Me Before, and a drive through the beautiful countryside of Shenandoah Valley inspired this song. This is Kate McLeod.

We heard Kate McLeod and her band, Mind the Gap. The album is Homebrewed. It's a delightful album. As I mentioned, a lot of the instrumentals we're featuring tonight are also from that album. And now, one of my most favorite duos, the Kennedys, Pete and Maura Kennedy. They have finally a new album out called Smoke Tree. It's widely known that their first day was a West Texas road trip to Buddy Holly's grave. And their dedication to organic, roots-oriented, rocking songwriting has only increased and deepened over three decades. And here we are with their latest called Smoke Tree. Wonderful new album. We're going to hear three songs from that album, and we're going to begin with Like an Angel. There Are Angels Again. And Maura's sparkling vocal encourages us to keep the channels open for that metaphorical angel of inspiration. And by the way, not just the Kennedys, but our closing artist, Kate Waters, I chose encouraging, uplifting songs. I know a lot of times I'm playing songs about breakups and losing hope and so on. Well, the next group of songs are just the opposite of that. It's all about finding hope and moving on and having faith, actually, as well. The second song is the title track, Smoke Tree. Up-tempo, minor key, and replete with visual imagery of the Southwest. It's a beauty. And we'll finish with Seeds of Peace, and that's a plea for a new dawn, transition from dark to light. These are the Kennedys.

three decades on Folk Circuit, Road Warriors, Pete and Maura Kennedy. This is their strongest statement of encouragement in these dark times. Smoketree is the name of their album. I promised you the last couple of songs are all going to be encouraging, and as are these. This comes from Kate Waters. The album is called Some Comfort. It spans the first two decades of her life. It's assembled as an overture of all the wisdom she's gained so far. Got a long way to go, too. This is her fourth album, actually, and it gives both herself and the listener feeling of, you know, that something is better ahead. By the way, she's also a certified board-certified music therapist. We're going to hear two songs from her. Oh, the first one's gorgeous. Simply called It's Love. It's written as a poem on the nature of love itself. That thing that makes the world go round with that feeling of a prayer or meditation. And what an appropriate way of closing the program. Peace on Earth. This is a poetic picture of reflection and hope for peace in this world. Kate Waters.

I'm going to leave you with those powerful words. Three positive, powerful words. Peace on earth. I hope you enjoyed the music tonight. We had quite a varied fare. And I'd like to encourage you to come back to Good Folk next week. For the next 3 weeks in October, we're going to have a series of programs called Folk Revival. And this goes back, let's see, this is 26. So this goes back 40, 50 years ago. Even a little more than that. When that great folk revival came in the late 50s, 60s, and into the 70s, we're going to be featuring many, many songs that you're going to recognize artists who do the original songs, who perform the original songs. You mention a folk artist from back then, and you'll hear them. That's Folk Revival for the next coming 3 weeks. In the meantime, I do hope you'll join me every week here on Good Folk for the wonderful music you hear, for the songs of humanity, for the songs of that reflect our common hopes, our disappointments, and also our joys and sorrows. The Gallery follows next here on Fine Arts Radio. And until Good Folk returns again next Thursday evening, I'm Dick Hageman, wishing you a week filled with Good Folk.

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1: Welcome to the gallery. Tonight, I guess we can say we're traveling. First, we're going to travel to the American West via the flutes of Sherry Finzer, and then we will travel into the sunset with James Michael Stevens.

This is The Gallery, an audio exhibition of contemporary instrumental, neoclassical, contemplative, New Age music. Oh, we have a treat for you this evening. Many of you who listen to The Gallery know who Sherry Finzer is. Well, we're going to hear her beautiful low flutes this evening, celebrating the American West. And then a new pianist, James Michael Stevens. You're hearing him in the background, and he celebrates Into the Sunset. I'm Dick Hageman, inviting you to listen and relax with some of the most beautiful and appealing sounds this side of classical music, here at the Gallery.

Tonight, we begin with Sherry Finzer. As I mentioned, many of you who listen to the gallery are familiar with her. She is a visionary musician. She's dedicated to exploring the healing power of music. And again, the healing power of music refers to the emotional and spiritual part. And perhaps with that in check, sometimes it even helps with the physical. She draws on her diverse background across various styles and genres. She's developed a unique focus of calming, soothing, and meditative compositions that are designed to promote healing and overall well-being. She specializes in low flutes, alto, bass, contrabass, and native flutes. Her work has been featured in advertisements, independent films, and widely on platforms such as Sirius XM, Spa Channel, Pandora, and Spotify. Now, she has this new album, which focuses on the American West. Actually, she was inspired by thousands of miles that she has traveled in a motorhome, and this particular album traces the personal pilgrimage through the American West. The album was recorded in the legendary Tank Center for Sonic Arts in Rangeley, Colorado, and what a sound it makes. Just incredible. Well, we'll move to the music. Logically, we'll begin with the first two compositions of the album, Cry of the Wilderness and Synergy, otherwise known as Song for Spring. Voices of the Wild, interpreted by the various flutes of Sherry Finzer.

we heard a type of musical postcards of various locations of the American West interpreted by the various flutes of Sherry Finzer. Her recording is Voices of the Wild, and it's released by Heart Dance Records. Well, from Impressions of the American West, we move to Impressions of the Sunset. In this case, the impressions are by a solo pianist named James Michael Stevens. He's a Nashville-based composer and pianist. His solo piano recordings have earned a devoted following in the New Age and contemporary instrumental field. He serves as the dean of the School of Music at Welsh College in Gallatin, Tennessee. He's released a number of solo piano albums, and I say a number. I read somewhere it almost comes out to be one a month. I just can't imagine that. His new album is Into the Sunset, in this case here, he is giving his musical impressions from that for that golden hour, that quiet stretch when the day winds down and everything softens. Into the Sunset is a beautiful album to hear. The music is very still and also very peaceful. Let's move to it now. Listen to the title track. We'll begin with that, and that's the same tune that we opened and we'll close the program with. And you get that sense of stillness, and it carries through all the remaining eight pieces that we'll be featuring. James Michael Stevens musically carries us into the sunset.

inspired by that golden hour of the day and the the quiet that follows. We heard James Michael Stevens' solo piano work, Into the Sunset, and I believe that is a self-released album. And at this time, we're not traveling into the sunset, but we are traveling into early morning.

Well, I hope this ended the wonderful day that we had for you in a very quiet, peaceful way, relaxing you from the stresses of this previous day as well. The gallery will be back again next Thursday night at 11. I hope you can join me. Until then, I'm Dick Hageman, wishing you the better of this new day and the best of the week.

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That was pianist Keith Jarrett performing music inspired by Bach, but written by Dmitri Shostakovich from the 24 Preludes and Fugues in all the major and minor keys. Here is some music by Johann Sebastian Bach. We'll get to some Shostakovich later on and his violin sonata. But right now we have Murray Pariah with the Academy of St. Martin in the Fields, and this is the Keyboard Concerto No. 6 in F by Bach.

One of the keyboard concertos by Johann Sebastian Bach, obviously written for harpsichord and orchestra originally, but in this case, Murray Pariah performed on the piano, and he also conducted the Academy of St. Martin in the Fields. A bit more by Bach, then on to Dmitri Shostakovich. Here is one of the Goldberg variations played by Peter Jan Belder.

0: An excerpt from one of the great sets of variations ever composed, the Goldberg Variations by Johann Sebastian Bach, from a recording of the complete work with harpsichordist Peter Jan Belder.
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0: Some late music now by Dmitri Shostakovich. This is 1968 music, and one of a number of works he wrote for the great Russian violinist David Oistrakh. It is the Violin Sonata. Shostakovich, like many composers late in life, turned to chamber music, not exclusively, but many of his masterpieces in that world written late in life. This is Vadim Gluzman, violin, and Angela Yoffa playing the piano.

And finally, fading away into nothing, some late music by Dmitri Shostakovich, dating from 1968, the Violin Sonata. Vadim Glusman, violin, Angela Yoffe, piano. Complete change now to something from the French Baroque. This is from an opera by Jean-Joseph de Mondonville. It's called Titan and the Dawn, Titon et l'Aurore. We'll listen to The Air for the Winds with the Musicians of the Louvre, conducted by Mark Minkowski.

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0: If you ever watch British films from the late 40s, 50s, 60s, you may have come across the name William Alwyn. He married a woman, composer, who also wrote film scores, not as prolifically as her husband. Her name is Doreen Carwithen. We'll be listening to her piano concerto a bit later on. I invite you to stay with me for that. Peter Van de Graaff is my name. And we have a little English music right now, in fact. It is by Sir Edward Elgar, one of his better-known miniatures called Sospiri, or Sighs. Gave it an Italian title for some reason. Here's William Boughton to conduct the strings of the English Symphony.

English Symphony Orchestra conducted by William Boughton and the music of Sir Edward Elgar. Spent quite a bit of time in Italy, and he gave that an Italian title, Sospiri, or Sighs. Now it's on to a pupil of Mozart. This is for fortepiano, or keyboard, and violin and orchestra, and it's called The Introduction and Rondo Brillant by Johann Nepomuk Hummel. This is Alessandro Comigliato, fortepiano, Stefano Barneschi, violin, joined by an orchestra.

The performers were as follows: Alessandro Camelato playing the fortepiano, Stefano Barneschi the violin, with an orchestra period instrument group. Solamente Naturali is the name of the group, and Didier Talpin was the conductor. The music was the introduction and Rondo Brillant by a great pianist from around the time of Beethoven and pupil of Mozart, Johann Nepomuk Hummel. Now to English music, and this is from a song cycle called A Young Man's Exhortations by Gerald Finzi. It's sung by Stephen Varco, baritone, Clifford Benson, piano.

0: Title of that song is Budmouth Dears. It comes from A Young Man's Exhortations, a song cycle by English composer Gerald Finzi.
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0: It is my pleasure now to bring you some music by a woman who was born in 1922. Her name is Doreen Carwithin. She grew up in a very musical family. Her mother was a music teacher. She played the piano, did Doreen, and also the cello. And in 1947, she was the first student in an apprenticeship program for composers to specialize in film music. And so she began learning about and writing that. One of her teachers was William Alwyn, whom she later married, a very prominent British composer of film music and other works. And the year after she started that, she wrote the piece we're going to hear right now, which is her piano concerto. This is a performance by Howard Shelley, London Symphony Orchestra, Richard Hickox, the conductor music of Doreen Carwithin.

Howard Shelley, the pianist, London Symphony Orchestra Strings, led by Richard Hickox. That's the Piano Concerto from 1948 by British composer Doreen Carwithin. A little more English music, taking us back to Elizabethan times, as the duo lutenists Jakob Lindberry and Paul Odette perform My Lord Chamberlain, His Galliard by John Dowland.

0: My Lord Chamberlain, His Galliard by John Doland.
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0: Here's one of the many sonatas by a pupil of Domenico Scarlatti. His name is Padre Antonio Soler. Peter Jan Belder plays it.

Peter Jan Belder at the harpsichord performing the 76th Sonata by Padre Antonio Soler, Spanish composer. I'm Peter Van de Graaff with a symphony by a Spanish composer, although Italian-born, Luigi Boccherini, his symphony known as The House of the Devil. And here's Tafelmusik, directed by Gene LeMond.

Jean Lamont and Toffel Musik and the symphony known as La Casa del Diavolo, The House of the Devil. It's a symphony by Luigi Boccherini. That brought to mind a film score by Bernard Herrmann, one of the great film score composers. And it's to a movie called The Devil and Daniel Webster, something of a Faust story. Here is the New Zealand Symphony, James Sidaris, conducting music of Bernard Herrmann.

New Zealand Symphony, James Sidaris conducting that film music by Bernard Herrmann to the movie The Devil and Daniel Webster. Bernard Herrmann, famous for his collaborations with Alfred Hitchcock, first and foremost. And here is something from the film score North by Northwest.

0: Conductor Joel McNeely led the Slovak National Symphony. That is music from the film score North by Northwest by Bernard Herrmann.
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0: Who was the most prolific composer of bassoon concertos? It may surprise you to learn that it was a great violinist who wrote hundreds of violin concertos. His name is Antonio Vivaldi. Well, here's one of those many bassoon concertos. It's a concerto in C minor. Sergio Azzolini is the bassoon soloist, and Laura Soave Cremona, the period instrument ensemble accompanying him.

It's almost unimaginable how much music was written by Antonio Vivaldi. Literally hundreds and hundreds of concertos, but he didn't stop there. He wrote sacred music, quite a bit of that. He wrote a lot of operas very successfully. That was Sergio Azzolini playing the bassoon with Laura Soave Cremona and a C minor bassoon concerto. And speaking of the bassoon, here's an arrangement of a song by William Grant Still, If You Should Go. It's with Lecolian Washington bassoon and Mark Ensley piano.

0: A beautiful little song by William Grant Still, If You Should Go. In that arrangement, Lacoli and Washington played the bassoon, the vocal part, and Mark Ensley joined him at the piano.
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0: Thought it might be nice to hear some music of Beethoven, his famous Coriolan Overture, coming up in just a moment or two, but first, some dances, a collection of six Lentler Austrian peasant dances with the Boskowski Ensemble.

Willy Boskowski conducting his ensemble in those dances, a collection of six by Beethoven, known as Ländler. This is music inspired by a tragedy by Heinrich von Collin called Coriolan. It is the Coriolan Overture by Beethoven. Here's Sir Colin Davis to lead the Bavarian Radio Symphony.

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0: A little more Beethoven, and then music by a composer sometimes called the French Beethoven. This is a song of Beethoven, Gedenke Mein, Think on Me, sung by Peter Schreier, Walter Olberts at the piano.

Peter Schreier from his recordings of all the Beethoven songs, Walter Olbert's at the piano. It's called Gedenke Mein, or Think on Me. Here is music by a composer sometimes referred to as the French Beethoven, although he focused on, not exclusively by any means, but focused on writing chamber music and specifically quintets. His name is Georges Anselot. And here's the Elan Quintet with Quintet in A by Anselot.

That was the Elan Quintet, playing music by the French Beethoven, as he was known, Georges Onslow, O-N-S-L-O-W, the last name is spelled. Wrote a lot of string quintets. That was one in A major. But he wrote more than just quintets, including an opera called Le Colporteur. And here's a set of variations on a theme from that opera by a woman from 19th century France named Louise Farranque. Maria Stratigou is pianist.

That is music based on a theme from an opera, now not just a little performed, but completely unknown, by Georges Onslow, called Le Colporteur. The variations on the theme by Louise Farranque, and the pianist was Maria Strategou. Maria Strategou has recorded all of the piano music of Louise Farranque, and there is a lot of it. She was a teacher at the Paris Conservatory for many years in the 19th century, and wrote a lot of etudes or studies for her students, including a collection of 20 etudes of medium difficulty. And here is one of those, the number 11.

0: There again, we had Maria Strategu and the 11th of the 20 Etudes of Moderate Difficulty by teacher, pianist, composer Louise Farranc.
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0: My name is Peter Van de Graaff, bringing you the Piano Trio in A Minor by Maurice Ravel. In just a few minutes, we're going to follow that with some music of Haydn, a man whom Ravel greatly admired, and also music by Haydn's friend Mozart. We'll be listening to one of the Mozart symphonies, one of the lesser knowns. Before we hear the piano trio of Ravel, here is the overture to an operetta by a German-born composer, but who became quintessentially French. In fact, this is from a recording called Classical Journey in France. His name is Jacques Offenbach, and here's the overture to Parisian Life, La Vie Parisienne, Pinka Steinberg and the Cologne Radio Orchestra.

Pinchas Steinberg and the Cologne Radio Orchestra, with music by a composer from Cologne, Jacques Offenbach, although that is called La Vie Parisienne, Parisian Life, the overture to the operetta of that title. This work is by Maurice Ravel. It was written in 1914 and is an emotional reaction to the beginning of World War I. The Piano Trio in A Minor, and a performance now by the Kallixtein-Laredo-Robinson Trio, this by Ravel.

0: That performance by the Kallikstein Laredo Robinson Trio of music by Maurice Ravel, which he composed in 1914 as Piano Trio in A Minor.
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0: And here is Ravel's tribute to Haydn.

performing on an Erard piano from Ravel's own time. That was Ravel's Minuet on the Name of Haydn, piece in tribute to Haydn, written in 1909, and Gwendolyn Mauch was the pianist. Haydn now, followed by Mozart. The Mozart Symphony No. 24 coming up in a little bit. Here is a piano concertino, little concerto, in C major by Joseph Haydn, Ton Koopman, and friends performing.

a concertino. Little in the sense of, that means little concerto, little in the sense of length, but also just four musicians involved there. Ton Koopman performing on the harpsichord, Reinhard Goebel playing one violin, Alda Sturop the second, and the cellist was Charles Medlem. Music of Haydn in C major. And from there we go to his good friend Mozart for a symphony. Mozart was 17 years old, of course, still in Salzburg, when he wrote this little piece. Again, it could almost be called a sinfonietta, a little symphony, as it's a brief work in three movements. Symphony number 24 in B-flat major. And Ton Koopman, once again, is involved in this recording, but this time he is the conductor, as he leads the Amsterdam Baroque Orchestra.

Mozart, just 17 when he wrote that, already a very seasoned composer of symphonies and other works. That was his symphony number 24 in B-flat major. And the Amsterdam Baroque Orchestra was led by Toon Koopman. A little more by Mozart. It's a concert aria, Clarice Cara, sung by Klaas Ansjö.

0: tenor class Ansure with the Salzburg Mozarteum Orchestra led by Leopold Hager, a concert aria, patter aria by Mozart.
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2: Good morning and welcome to Morning Classics. I'm Gary Girard. We'll be hearing music by German, Russian, and Italian composers, a flute concerto, three works for the piano called Improvisations, a quartet for wind instruments, and a concert overture. So let's begin. This is the Concerto No. 3 in C major by Frederick II, King of Prussia. The flute soloist is Patrick Galois, Peter Schreier is the conductor, and we hear the Carl Philipp Emanuel Bach Chamber Orchestra.

0: Patrick Galois was the flute soloist in that performance of the Concerto No. 3 in C Major by Frederick II, King of Prussia. Peter Schreyer was the conductor, and we heard the Carl Philipp Emanuel Bach Chamber Orchestra in that performance on Morning Classics.
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0: Now, three pieces for the piano by the Russian composer and pianist Nikolai Metner. Jeffrey Tauzer performs Metner's Improvisations.

We just heard Jeffrey Tauzer at the keyboard, Nikolai Metner's Three Improvisations, Opus 2, music for early morning on Morning Classics. Now we have an overture by Luigi Cherubini, music from the classical era. Sir Neville Mariner leads the Academy of St. Martin in the Fields, Cherubini's Concert Overture.

The Academy of St. Martin in the Fields has just played the Concert Overture by Luigi Cherubini. Our other Italian composer is Vincent Gambaro, who was born in 1785. Here's his quartet number 3 in F major, Consortium Classicum Performs.

0: A Wind Quartet by Vincent Gambaro, Consortium Classicum for you on Morning Classics. I'm Gary Girard. I hope you've enjoyed our music this morning.
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0: If you had classical music in mind, then you've come to the right place. Good morning, I'm Gary Girard, and this is Morning Classics. So glad you could join us. We'll be hearing music from the Baroque, early Romantic, and late Romantic periods, and composers ranging from François Couperin and Felix Mendelssohn to Antonín Dvořák and Johann Sebastian Bach. We begin with Musettes by François Couperin. The Smithsonian Chamber Players are directed by Kenneth Slowick, and this is very interesting music. It'll be picking up. It's quite a surprise.

Well, that was certainly a lively beginning for us. It was music by François Couperin, musettes performed by the Smithsonian Chamber Players. In a little while, we'll be hearing music by Antonín Dvořák, one of his Slavonic Rhapsodies, and another toe-tapper, if you will. It's a sonata by Johann Sebastian Bach, transcribed for flute and harpsichord. Now, something very familiar by Felix Mendelssohn. This is his violin concerto in E minor, composed for the virtuoso Ferdinand David. Mendelssohn sought technical advice not only from the violinist, but also from others, regarding the form and orchestration of the piece. The result is perhaps the most beloved violin concerto of all. Here we have Anna Kiko Myers as the violin soloist with the Philharmonia Orchestra conducted by Andrew Litton. Mendelssohn's Violin Concerto in E Minor, Opus 64.

0: A familiar and very beautiful work of Felix Mendelssohn, his violin concerto in E minor, opus 64. The violin soloist in that performance was Anna Kiko Myers with Andrew Litton and the Philharmonia Orchestra.
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0: Gary Gerard with you here on Morning Classics. And now we turn to the music of Antonín Dvořák, one of his Slavonic Rhapsodies, the Rhapsody No. 1 in D major, opus 45. This composition originates out of two basic themes, the first one largely melodic and calm, the latter strongly rhythmical, reaching up to marching tempo. Here's a performance by the Janáček Philharmonic Orchestra. The conductor is Dennis Burke.

There we had one of the Slavonic Rhapsodies by Antonín Dvořák. Rhapsody number 1 in D major, opus 45, Dennis Burke conducted the Janáček Philharmonic Orchestra. You're listening to Morning Classics. I'm Gary Girard. Hope you're having a good morning. We like to bring you music to help get you off to a good start every day. And in that regard, here's another toe-tapper, this one I mentioned by Johann Sebastian Bach. This is one of 6 trio sonatas that are unique among the vast literature of music composed by Bach for the organ. Their light, almost translucent texture and freely flowing ideas set them apart from the far more dramatic organ works of his youth. Here we have a very spirited and eloquent interpretation by flutist Paula Robinson and harpsichordist John Gibbons. And this is the Trio Sonata No. 2 in C minor, BWV 526.

0: An energetic performance of the music of Johann Sebastian Bach by flutist Paula Robinson with John Gibbons, harpsichord. We heard the Sonata No. 2 in E minor, BWV 526. I'm Gary Gerard with you on Morning Classics. Baroque and beyond, we bring you a wide variety of classical music. 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
0: Good morning, Gary Gerard with you on Morning Classics. So glad you could join us. We have a lot to enjoy in this hour. Music by Telemann, Poulenc, Stamitz, and Wagner from Das Rheingold. It's the Invocation of Alberic and the Entrance of the Gods into Valhalla. Eugene Ormandy conducts the Philadelphia Orchestra. Let me set the scene. Wotan has had a couple of giants build a castle for him. Their fee is a ring made by Alberic the dwarf, and because he renounced love and stole the gold of the Rhine in order to create it, the ring has the power to make him master of the universe. Wotan tricks the dwarf into surrendering the ring. Alberic curses it, but the gods merely laugh and enter Valhalla on the god Donner's Rainbow Bridge.

A powerful opening to the hour with the music of Richard Wagner from Das Rheingold. It was Eugene Normandy and the Philadelphia Orchestra performing Invocation of Alberic and Entrance of the Gods into Valhalla. The music of Richard Wagner, who once said, "I write music with an exclamation point." Gary Gerard with you on Morning Classics, where in a little bit we'll have a quirky suite in G major by Georg Philipp Telemann, which is also known as La Bizarre. First, a very nice clarinet concerto by Carl Stamitz. And I'd like to introduce it with a quote from Mozart, since it has a very Mozartian sound to it in this concerto. Mozart wrote these enthusiastic words to his father at one point, "Ah, if only we had clarinets too! You can't imagine what a wonderful effect a symphony makes with flutes, oboes, and clarinets." Here's the Clarinet Concerto No. 10 in B-flat by Carl Stamitz. The clarinet soloist is Zabina Meyer, with Iona Brown leading the Academy of St. Martin in the Fields.

0: We've just enjoyed a beautiful clarinet concerto by Carl Stamitz, the Clarinet Concerto No. 10 in B-flat, performed by soloist Zabina Meyer and Iona Brown, leading the Academy of St. Martin in the Fields in that performance. Here's a question for you. How many compositions were written by Georg Philipp Telemann? I'll have the answer for you in just a moment.
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0: This is Morning Classics. I'm Gary Girard as your host. We try to bring you music to help you get a good start to your day every morning. Here's the answer to the question I asked you a moment ago. Georg Philipp Telemann wrote nearly 3,000 works. His output staggers the imagination. Here is one of them. It's a suite in G major, also known as La Bizarre. And the music is the best answer to the question of what prompts that subtitle. The overture sets the tone. It's quirky and unpredictable and a little weird. It persists in moving in directions we can't anticipate. Here's Richard Capp conducting the Philharmonia Virtuosi in Telemann's Suite in G major, also known as La Bizarre.

The music of Telemann, his suite in G major, also known as La Bizarre, and we heard Richard Capp and the Philharmonia Virtuosi. Now a change of pace, music by Francis Poulenc, something that was unusual in his catalog, called Elegy, composed in 1957 to honor the memory of famed horn player Dennis Brain, who was only 36 when he was killed in an auto accident earlier that year. We hear David Jolly, horn, with pianist Samuel Sanders.

0: Elegy by Poulenc has been performed by David Jolly, horn, and Samuel Sanders, piano. Music on Morning Classics, I'm Gary Girard. Thanks for being with us.
1: 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On Saturday, October 10th at 3 p.m., and Sunday, October 11th at 5 p.m., at the United Theater in Westerly, Rhode Island, and again on Friday, October 16th at 7 p.m., and Sunday, October 18th at 3 p.m., at the Kate in Old Saybrook, Connecticut. Opera details and ticket information are available at saltmarshopera.org.

The music of a young Howard Hansen begins our morning together in heartening, if not inspiring, fashion. Hansen was in his early 20s when he composed his Poème Érotique, Opus 9, and this is the second of those poems, titled Joy. Laura Downs played for us on her new album titled Hold These Truths, with its conscious reference to we hold these truths to be self-evident, that all men are created equal under the Declaration of Independence. The album is based upon nearly 2 years that she spent traveling around the United States, talking with people from different communities and backgrounds, hoping in this very album to represent those varied voices. Laura Downs, Hold These Truths. Well, good morning, and welcome to Friday Morning Classics. I'm Gary Fountain. I hope that all is joyous with you on this October 7th. A new month is upon us. Many thanks to Gary Gerard for the early morning of good music, and I'm going to do my best to continue on that very musical path with you until noon today. We're going to hear from Granados and German Baroque composer Johann Heineken in our first hour this morning. And then as we make our musical way toward noon, we'll hear from Poulenc, Mozart, Doc Nanye, a lovely, lovely orchestral piece titled Hungarian Rural Scenes, from Schubert, from contemporary composer Joe Hisaishi, and a range of others. We have all sorts of fun ahead of us, and it's great to have you with me. We're going to begin by, well, picking up where Laura Downs left off and continuing her journey by heading off into the wilderness with contemporary composer Jill Haley's National Parks Suite, number 2. We're going to begin at Sage Creek Basin in Wyoming, and we'll end at Running Eagle Falls in Montana.

National Parks Suite No. 2 by Jill Haley. The composer was on the oboe with Lawrence Golan conducting the York Symphony Orchestra on a new recording titled Pastoral Reflections. Enrique Granados next on this early Friday morning. Two movements from his Suite Goyescas, composed in the first decade of the 20th century, a work subtitled The Gallants in Love. It drew its inspiration from the rather colorful, flirtatious society of late 18th century Madrid, as represented in Goya's paintings. We're going to hear The Compliments, depicting flirtation and courtship, and then also Complaints, or The Maiden and the Nightingale, a nocturne. We'll hear a woman's longing juxtaposed to the ornamental song of a nightingale. Perfect for a Friday morning. Charlotte Sue is our pianist. Two movements from Suite Goyescas by Enrique Granados.

0: two movements from Sweet Goyescas by Enrique Granados, played by Charlotte Sue on her new recording of The Complete Suite. She does a beautiful job with Granados, doesn't she? Charlotte Sue. Well, I'm Gary Fountain. This is Friday Morning Classics, and it's so very good to have you here with me this morning at WMNR Fine Arts Radio. Great to have the pleasure of your company. And just a reminder that you can follow today's playlist for Friday Morning Classics and locate all the details about the recordings you're hearing, including all the details about the new recordings you're hearing. 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

The music of German Baroque composer Johann David Heineken on this early Friday morning, his overture for two oboes, strings, and basso continuo. Susanna Wettermann and Amanda Torino were our oboists, with Reinhard Goebel conducting the new Bach Collegium Musicum, Leipzig, on its new release, the first volume in its series titled Music Before Bach. Well, we're going to wrap up this first hour of Friday Morning Classics today where it began, with pianist Laura Downs, in this case, with a piece by Leonard Bernstein.

0: Lucky to Be Me from the 1944 musical On the Town by Leonard Bernstein in an arrangement by Bill Evans and played by Laura Downs on her new album titled Hold These Truths. Well, I'm Gary Fountain. It's so very good to have you with me here this morning on Friday Morning Classics.
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guitarist Sean Shibe opens our 9 o'clock hour this morning with his own arrangement of Ravel's Pavane for a Princess from an Earlier Time. Sean Shibe never lets you down, does he? He could take something that's so familiar and make it sound brand new and fresh. What a creative artist. Track him down on your streaming services. He has several wonderful albums out there. Sean Shibe. Well, we have a new recording of a cello sonata by Poulenc on the horizon this hour, and since we heard from the album titled Music Before Bach in the last hour, we're going to have the big guy himself take us there. His fourth orchestral suite, played by the Dunedin Consort, which begins with a bit of pomp and circumstance, and then Bach will have us off and running on this Friday morning.

0: A little something brisk and bracing for you on this Friday morning. Orchestral Suite No. 4, BWV 1069, by J.S. Bach, played by the Scottish Period Instrument Ensemble, the Dunedin Consort, under the direction of John Butt, an ensemble founded in the mid-1990s that takes its name from Dean Aidan, the ancient Celtic name associated with Edinburgh Castle. Well, speaking of matters orchestral, the Ridgefield Symphony Orchestra will be inaugurating its 2026-27 season this weekend, tomorrow night, in fact, 7:30 p.m. at the Ridgefield Playhouse. On the program, well, I see an overture by Fanny Mendelssohn-Hensel, Four Seasons of Buenos Aires by Astor Piazzolla, and Symphony No. 6, the Pastoral Symphony by Beethoven. Ridgefield Symphony Orchestra, tomorrow evening, 7:30 p.m. Head to ridgefieldsymphony.org. Well, following these words from my friend and colleague Rich Moran, we are going to pass musically this morning from the rhythmic polyphonic texture of the Baroque Bach to the Parisian wit and elegance with hints of melancholy of the 1948 cello sonata of Francis Poulenc.
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0: Sonata for cello and piano by Francis Poulenc, played by cellist Basile Auslander and pianist Janssen Rieser on their new release that also features cello sonatas by Enescu and Onegaer. Well, I'm Gary Fountain. This is Friday Morning Classics, and it is a delight having you with me this morning for these hours of classical music.
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2: 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Leonard Bernstein's Candide Overture, Samuel Barber's Violin Concerto, soloed by Jennifer Coe, George Gershwin's An American in Paris, followed by William Grant Still's Afro-American Symphony, on 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

Domenico Scarlatti opens our 10 o'clock hour this morning ever so elegantly and energetically with his Sonata in F minor, played by Ilham Keshet. Well, we have a violin sonata by Schubert in the offing this hour and a symphonic work by Ernst von Dohnányi to take us in that direction. His 1923, when it began its life as a work for solo piano, Ruralia Hungarica. His Hungarian rural scenes. This is a fascinating work in which I think Dohnányi navigates blending the romantic tradition of Brahms and others that he inherited with Hungarian folk melodies and dance rhythm, kind of a scintillating amalgam. Ruralia Hungarica, Hungarian rural scenes, Opus 32B by Ernst von Dohnányi.

A swirling folk dance to conclude Ruralia Hungarica, Hungarian Rural Scenes, Opus 32b by Ernest von Dohnányi, played by the German State Philharmonic Rhineland Pfalz, under the direction of Michael Francis, on a new release that also features von Dohnányi's Second Symphony. Well, speaking of symphonies, the Greenwich Symphony Orchestra will be starting its 26-27 season this weekend. Tomorrow night, Saturday at 7:30 p.m., and then again on Sunday at 3 at the Performing Arts Center at Greenwich High School. On the program, Shostakovich's Cello Concerto No. 1, Hailstorks, An American Port of Call, and Rimsky-Korsakov's Scheherazade. The Greenwich Symphony Orchestra, tomorrow night at 7:30, Sunday at 3. 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Well, I'm Gary Fountain. This is Friday Morning Classics. So very good to have you with me here, listening to classical music on this pre-weekend morning. And just a reminder that you can follow today's playlist for Friday Morning Classics and locate all the details about the new recordings you're hearing and all the recordings you're hearing for that matter. 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A virtuosic work by Schubert will fill out this 10 o'clock hour this morning, his 1827 Fantasy in C Major, a one-movement series of variations on his song, Zimir Gregust. Greetings to you. Alina Ibrahimova is our violinist.

0: Fantasy in C Major, Deutsch 934 by Franz Schubert, played by violinist Alina Ibragimova and pianist Cedric Tiberghien on Friday Morning Classics with me, Gary Fountain. Great to be with you this morning, my friends.
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0: All new recordings in this 11 o'clock final hour of Friday Morning Classics today with a harp concerto by contemporary composer Joe Hisaishi at the center of the hour and Mozart to begin it with his fifth piano concerto. Credited with being Mozart's first original concerto, that is the first that sounds like the mature, independent Mozart is on the horizon. He was 17 when he composed it. Christian Besoidenhaus is our pianist.

0: Mozart's Fifth Piano Concerto, Kirschel 175. Christian Bezuidenhaus was our soloist on the forte piano with the Freiburg Baroque Orchestra. Cecilia Bardondini, concertmaster, on a release from just a week ago today, the latest volume in this team's ongoing project to record the complete Mozart piano concertos. They're two-thirds of the way there, have recorded 14 of the 21. Carry on, Christian Bezuidenhaus. Well, there's a good concert coming up this week, my friends, and I must tell you about it, because Tuesday evening at 7:30 p.m. at Morris Recital Hall on College Street in New Haven, the Acropolis Reed Quintet will be performing. A concert featuring voices of 20th century American music, Bernstein, Florence Price, Jennifer Higdon, Billie Holiday, George Gershwin. Have you ever heard American in Paris arranged for Reed Quintet? Well, this is your chance. Tuesday evening, 7:30 p.m., the Acropolis Reed Quintet in New Haven. Go to music.yale.edu for tickets and a bit more information.
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0: Contemporary composer Joe Hisaishi is up next on Friday Morning Classics, conducting his 2009 Harp Concerto. Hisaishi is, I think it's fair to say, the John Williams of Japanese films, and harpsichordist Emmanuel Cesson, harpist Emmanuel Cesson, principal harp of the L.A. Phil, loves these musical scores, and then proposed that the Phil and some other orchestras commission this concerto, which Cesson himself premiered in 2024. It's brand new. So see what you think. Harp Concerto by Joe Hisaishi.

Punch and Lyricism, Harp Concerto by Joe Hisaishi. Emmanuel Cesson, to whom the work was dedicated and who was responsible for getting the commissions for this work, was on the harp with the composer conducting the Royal Philharmonic Orchestra on their new release that also features Hisaishi's Third Symphony. Well, we're going to have the music of Armand de Polignac round out today's program in, I would say, elegant fashion. Two of her six preludes.

0: the first two of the six preludes by Armand de Polignac, played by Bruno Beltoise on a delightful new release of Polignac's piano works. De Polignac was one of the most active composers in Paris during the fin de siècle, but she had fallen into obscurity, despite her considerable output and contemporary success, and it's just great to have her before us with this new album. The refined Madame de Polignac wraps it up for Friday Morning Classics today. I'm Gary Fountain. It's been great fun, as always, spending the morning listening to classical music with you. Great to have you with me. I'll be back tomorrow for Saturday Morning Classics. Yes, indeed, I will change keys and transition gracefully from Saturday Afternoon Classics to Saturday Morning Classics tomorrow, 8 a.m. to 1 p.m. We're going to extend that morning program just by an hour. And then good old Don Wissman, my colleague and friend, is going to move to 1 to 3:30. So a melodic musical breakfast and lunch, along with all the leisurely weekend hours between on Saturday morning with me at WMNR. Give some thought to joining me. In the meantime, have a lovely afternoon with my friend and colleague Diana Blaze, and have a great weekend. I'll see you tomorrow.
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The great American guitarist Sharon Isbin performed for us the preludes for piano of George Gershwin. Sharon Isbin, the guitarist. And we're going to continue afternoon classics with some Swedish orchestral music. I'm Diana Blaise. Welcome. Thank you for joining me this afternoon. Lars-Erik Larsson was one of these Swedish composers, and he wrote a little serenade for strings, here performed by the Swedish Chamber Orchestra.

0: A delightful little serenade by Lars Erik Larsson, Swedish composer. The Little Serenade for Strings. We heard performing the Swedish Chamber Orchestra.
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0: And continuing with a very romantic piece of music, when I think of a romantic composer, Sergei Rachmaninoff's name comes to the forefront. And here's his Piano Concerto No. 3 in D minor, one of those goodies that most people love. And I hope you do as well. And this performance I love, from 1995, we hear Marta Argerich performing at the piano with the Radio Symphony Orchestra of Berlin under Ricardo Chailly. The Piano Concerto No. 3 in D minor of Sergei Rachmaninoff.

0: a very enthusiastic response to that performance of Rachmaninoff's Piano Concerto No. 3 in D minor by Marta Argerich, the Argentinian pianist, with the Radio Symphony Orchestra of Berlin under Ricardo Chailly. That performance was recorded in 1995.
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1: And a very good afternoon. I'm Diana Blaze, and I welcome you. This is Afternoon Classics. We have up ahead a concerto for guitar and orchestra. You may not have heard. It's a rather unusual one. And right after, some music by Antonín Dvořák, one lesser-known work by Dvořák as well, The Rhapsody in A Minor, which is a symphonic poem, the Opus 14, written in 1874 and not published during his lifetime. The Rhapsody in A Minor, here performed by Libor Pešek and the Slovak Philharmonic Orchestra, the music of Antonín Dvořák.

0: This is Will Duchon. We all love the great standards of the classical repertoire, but if you'd also enjoy hearing some off-the-beaten-path works by familiar and unfamiliar composers, join me on Friday Evening Classics, beginning at 6 p.m. At 7:30-ish, you can test your musical knowledge when we play the wildly popular Musical Mystery Quiz. At 9 p.m., you are invited to Words and Music, the program which explores the beautiful and mysterious connection between poetry and music. 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Stay close to the music with me on Friday Evening Classics, beginning at 6 p.m. only on WMNR and the stations of Fine Arts Radio.
1: Where you're listening to Afternoon Classics, I'm Diana Blaze. Thank you for joining me. We have up ahead a guitar concerto. But before the announcement, we heard Antonín Dvořák's Rhapsody in A Minor, the symphonic poem performed by Libor Pešek and the Slovak Philharmonic Orchestra. Now we have John McLaughlin's The Mediterranean, a concerto for guitar and orchestra. In the notes, it said that his home overlooks the Mediterranean Sea, and it was the inspiration for this. We'll hear the soloist on guitar, John McLaughlin, with the London Symphony Orchestra under Michael Tilson Thomas.

0: The Mediterranean, a concerto for guitar and orchestra, obviously, by John McLaughlin, written in 1984 and premiered that year with the Los Angeles Philharmonic under Michael Tilson Thomas. This performance was by the London Symphony Orchestra under Michael Tilson Thomas with guitarist, the composer, John McLaughlin.
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0: And it's just about 2 o'clock. Welcome to Afternoon Classics. I'm Diana Blaise. And we've been listening some slightly off the beaten path music. I'll admit that. And I hope you enjoyed some of the different sounds. We have to begin this hour back to Terra Firma with an Old England suite by a German composer by the name of Klaus Wusthof, 20th century German composer. And this is from a collection simply called Orchestral Suites by Wusthof. Here's the Radio Symphony Orchestra of Berlin under Emmerich Schmola, the Old England Suite of Klaus Wusthof.

That seemingly disparate suite was an old England suite by the German 20th century composer Klaus Wusthof. We heard the Radio Symphony Orchestra of Berlin, led by Emmerich Smola. You're listening to Fine Arts Radio Afternoon Classics here on WMNR, and I'm Diana Blaise. We're going to switch to another little bit of music that is not heard often, the Divertimento for Harmonica and String Quartet by Gordon Jacob. We have Skyla Kanga, harpist, and the Hindar Quartet, as well as the harmonica soloist Tommy Riley, from the 20th century American composer Gordon Jacob, his Divertimento.

0: The Divertimento for Harmonica and String Quartet of Gordon Jacob, 20th Century American. We heard the Hindar Quartet, and the harmonica player was Tommy Riley.
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0: And we'll continue with afternoon classics with some ballet music. From the ballet Sylvia of Leo Delibes, here's the ballet suite performed by the New Philharmonia Orchestra under Sir Charles McHarris.

The Ballet Suite from Sylvia of Leo Delibes. The new Philharmonia Orchestra was led by Sir Charles McCarris. Here on WMNR, you're listening to Fine Arts Radio. And I'm Diana Blaze. And we have a sweet little piece of music, really, by Gabriel Fauré for flute and piano. We have the Fantasia, his Opus 79, performing Christina Jennings, flutist, and Laura Johnson Lee.

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2: Hello, I'm Diana Blaise. Thanks for joining me. To begin the music for this section, we have an overture by English composer Sir Arnold Bax. This is the overture to a picaresque comedy dating from 1930, dedicated to Hamilton Hardy. Here's a performance by the London Philharmonic under Bryden Thompson.

a performance by Bryden Thompson with the London Philharmonic Orchestra of the overture to a picaresque comedy from 1930 dedicated to Hamilton Hardy by Sir Arnold Bax. We're going to hear the first two of a set of preludes for guitar by Brazilian composer Heitor Villa-Lobos. The guitarist is one of the great ones, Marcelo Caiato.

a performance by guitarist Marcelo Cayat of the first two preludes for guitar by Heitor Villa-Lobos. The Armenian heritage of Aram Khachaturian doesn't fail to show through in just about any work of his, and this one that we're about to hear is no exception. This is a trio for clarinet, violin, and piano by the Soviet composer Aram Khachaturian, performed here by the Ensemble de Camera of Washington.

0: The Ensemble de Camera of Washington performed for us a trio for clarinet, violin, and piano by the Armenian Soviet composer Aram Khachaturian.
1: This week on the Broadway Songbook, we'll turn our clocks back, way back, to 1956 as we listen to some of the tunes that were performed on Broadway 70 years ago. You'll hear numbers from Bells Are Ringing, Little Abner, Damn Yankees, and a little upstart called My Fair Lady. I hope you'll join me, Fred Albert, for this musical stroll through Broadway's Golden Age, Saturday at 3:30 p.m. on WMNR.
0: Igor Stravinsky composed an opera back in 1914 or so that underwent a great transformation. It was a period of time in which he was growing and changing so much that I don't think it ever became very popular. It was The Nightingale. But from music of at least the last two sections of this opera, he culled a tone poem called The Song of the Nightingale. It's a beautiful story how this nightingale saves a life by singing her song. And the song has a very oriental flavor because it is done on a scale which basically uses the black keys, and that gives us an oriental type of flavor. The Song of the Nightingale, Stravinsky, here performed by the BBC Scottish Symphony Orchestra under Ilan Volkov.

0: 101 by Dmitri Shostakovich, featuring guest cellist James Baike, An American Port of Call by Adolphus Hale Stork, and Scheherazade by Nikolai Rimsky-Korsakov, on Saturday, October 3rd at 7:30 p.m. and Sunday, October 4th at 3 p.m. at the Performing Arts Center at Greenwich High School, located at 10 Hillside Road in Greenwich, Connecticut. 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
1: And good afternoon. We have some irresistible music from Romania by their most eminent composer, George Enescu. Yes, the Romanian Rhapsody, number one in A major. It's so contagiously happy, and I think it's irresistible. The Opus 11, number one by Enescu. Here's a very genuine performance by Emil Simon with the Philharmonie Orchestra Cluj-Napoca. George Enescu's Romanian Rhapsody, number one.

the Cluj-Napoca Philharmonic Orchestra and Emil Simon directing the Romanian Rhapsody No. 1 in A major by George Enescu. An arrangement of Music of Chopin follows, and this is for piano and orchestra, arranged from the original piano piece, and I don't think there's too many people who will argue against Chopin having written some of the most beautiful music for piano ever. His orchestral writing, well, there are arguments that perhaps that was a bit on the weak side and his orchestral output is not that great. But here's an arrangement by Kazimierz Zwitomirski of the Allegro de Concert in A major, opus 46, for piano and orchestra of Chopin. Edward Volanin is the pianist, and the Krakow Music Academy Orchestra is led by Bohdan Jaromalowicz.

0: Edvard Vilanen, the pianist, and the Krakow Music Academy Symphony Orchestra, led by Bohdan Yaromolovich, in the Allegro de Concert in A Major, Opus 46, as arranged for piano and orchestra by Kasimir Zvitskomirsky, the music of Frederick Chopin.
1: 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Appearing on the Saltmarsh Opera stage for the first time Saturday, October 10th at 3 p.m., and Sunday, October 11th at 5 p.m. at the United Theater in Westerly, Rhode Island. Again on Friday, October 16th at 7 p.m. and Sunday, October 18th at 3 p.m. at the Kate in Old Saybrook, Connecticut. Opera details and ticket information is available at saltmarshopera.org.
0: And we have a sonata for guitar by a 20th century Argentinian composer whose name is Carlos Gustavino. Originally, he was a chemical engineer, so as the liner notes note, when you walked into his apartment, in his small apartment in Buenos Aires, you could see jars of chemicals lining his walls, which is a bit unusual decor for a musician, to say the least. He turned to music and basically gave up the chemistry early on, and I'm, for one, quite grateful. We're going to hear his first sonata for guitar. We're going to hear a fine guitarist you may not have heard. Her name is Maria Isabel Sewers, who studied at the Manuel de Falla Academy of Music in Buenos Aires, and then she was given a scholarship to study in Spain with Segovia. Maria Isabel Sewers and the sonata number 1 for guitar of Gustavino.

Maria Isabel Sewers, the guitarist, and that sonata number one by Argentinian composer Carlos Gustavino. The three Jeunes Petits of Eric Satie, as orchestrated by Debussy and a number of others. This recording does not specify. We're going to hear the orchestral versions, the Orchestra Symphonique and Lyrique de Nancy, with Jerome Kaltenbach directing.

Jerome Kaltenbach led the Orchestre Symphonique of Nancy in the three Jean Nopédies, the orchestral versions of the original piano pieces from the 1890s by Eric Satie. Now finally for today, a piece originally written for film by Astor Piazzolla. It's called Ave Maria, and we'll hear cellist Maya Beiser and Anthony DeMare at the piano.

cellist Maya Beiser and Anthony D'Amato, the pianist, and that beautiful Ave Maria by Argentinian composer Astor Piazzolla. I'm Diana Blaze. I hope you've been enjoying the music this afternoon. I want to thank you for listening and wish you a good evening.

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1: Hello there, and welcome to Exploring Music. It's Bill McLaughlin here. We've arrived at the final day of our great guitar fest. All week long, we've been listening to such great guitar players. And I want to introduce to you a man you may not know as well as some of these others, Ernesto Pitetti. I met Ernesto first in Madrid. I was there as part of the St. Louis Symphony Tour of Europe. And when we got to Madrid, I met this wonderful young man backstage. He was helping out with a promoter. He told me he was from Argentina, that he was a guitarist. I learned later that he was a very, very good guitarist. And I ran into him some years later when I was in Bloomington, Indiana. I'd gone to conduct an orchestra there called Camerata. And sure enough, there's Ernesto. He's now the head of the guitar department at the Great School of Music at the University of Indiana, the Jacobs School. In fact, he founded the department. And that's when Ernesto gave me the recording, which we are going to be listening to today. It's entitled Una Guitarra para Dos Mundos, One Guitar for Two Worlds, Old World and New World. Let's start off all the way down in Brazil now. Music of Heitor Villa-Lobos, two preludes, number 4 in E minor, number 3 in A minor, both performed by Ernesto Pitetti.

Isn't that beautiful music making? Ernesto Bitetti is the guitarist there, too. Preludes of Hector Villa-Lobos. So that's music from South America. Let's come a little bit north of the equator now to Mexico City and hear a short piece of Manuel Ponce. This is the Scherzino Mexicano.

I love that little piece. Manuel Ponce, who lived from 1882 to 1948. That's his Scherzino Mexicano, played by Ernesto Pitetti. And now, music by somebody born just a little bit before Ponce left the earth. Leo Brouwer, who's a Cuban composer, born in 1939. Let's listen to his Canción de Cuna. It's a kind of lullaby.

I love that. I can imagine sitting back in an old armchair, an infant in my arms, rocking the child off to sleep to that music. Canción de Cuna, music of the Cuban-born composer Leo Brouwer, played beautifully by Ernesto Pitetti. All of these recordings of Ernesto Pitetti are part of this CD he gave me in Bloomington, Indiana some years ago. Una guitarra para dos mundos, one guitar for two worlds. I love that album. I've been listening to it for years. It's one of my favorites of all time. And here's another selection from that CD, music of Ariel Ramirez. This is Alfonsina y el Mar, Alfonsina and the Sea.

Alfonsina and the Sea, music of Ariel Ramirez. And one more piece from Ernesto Pitetti's album. This is by Anton Garcia. It's Habanera Abril. It's springtime. Let's see how that affects the Habanera.

0: A lovely recording. Ernesto Pitate playing music of Antón García, Habanera Abril. You're tuned into Exploring Music, and we're coming up on the end of our week of Guitar Fest. Drop us a line and let us know how you like this show and suggest some more ideas. 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
1: 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And you can do that with WMNR's Early Morning Classics, beginning at 5 a.m. every day. I'm Gary Girard, and I hope you'll join me for beautiful music to start your day.
0: I've spent a lot of my life in the Twin Cities, specifically in St. Paul, Minnesota. I went there initially to be the second conductor of the St. Paul Chamber Orchestra, and after spending 7 wonderful years with that ensemble, I continued to work there for the years working with Minnesota Public Radio, and that's where I met our next artist. She was a very young guitarist. I think she was out of high school, but just barely, when I met Sharon Isbin. Sharon is a great collaborator. She finds wonderful people and suggests that they make music together. Here's her recording of Wayfaring Stranger, and I bet you will guess the soloist.

Wayfaring Stranger. That was Sharon Isbin playing the guitar. And I bet you guessed the soloist. It was Joan Baez, who sings a lot lower than she did back in the early 60s when I first heard her. But she still has that wonderful honesty in her approach to music. Beautiful arrangement, too. That was by Carlos Barbosa Lima, also a great guitarist. And let's continue with Sharon Isbin in her journey to the new world. She met lots of great friends, including this young man who was a big star in the Nashville recording studios for many years, is now a big star all over the world. It's the violinist and composer Mark O'Connor. We're going to hear four tunes with the two of them together: Road to Appalachia, Shine On, Cotton Pickin' Blues, and Texas Dancehall Blues. Here's Mark O'Connor and Sharon Isbin.

Mark O'Connor and Sharon Isbin. What a pair. Road to Appalachia, Shine On, Cotton Pickin' Blues, and Texas Dance Hall Blues. I have to say, guitarists that I've known seem to be among the most congenial of musicians. They love playing with other people. It doesn't matter the style. They'll find a way to make it work. That's very true of Sharon Isbin. We're going to hear a piece now written by a Brazilian guitarist named Laurindo Almeida, who came from Brazil to play with his Stan Kenton band and then hung around Hollywood for a long time. I first met Laurindo when Sharon Isbin brought him to the studio at St. Paul, along with another guitarist, the great Larry Coryell. Three unlike people, you would think. There's a Brazilian bossa nova guitarist, there's a jazz soloist, or whatever Larry was, and there's this woman who teaches at Juilliard. They played so well together. Here's a tune now from Laurindo Almeida from an album called Journey to the Amazon.

Charming tune from Laurinda Almeida. That was Sherrod has been an ensemble from an album called Journey to the Amazon. Let's hear another from that album. This is entitled Seis por Derecho. Here's once again Sherrod has been, this time joined by Paul Winter.

I love it. Seris por derecho. And now we have a piece called A Hug for Pixinguinha. You know that name? Pixinguinha, legendary musician in Brazil from Bahia, as I remember it. He had a lot to do with the development of the samba. And here they are, the musicians of today, remembering old Pixinguinha. A Hug for Pixinguinha.

I love all those sounds. That whistly sort of sound is a samba whistle, and the piece that sort of whoop, whoop, that's called a cuica. Wonderful Brazilian sounds. That piece is composed by Gaudencio Tiago de Mello, who is playing there along with Paul Winter and Sharon Isbin, to whom all credit is due. A hug for Pixinguinha, the great old fellow who had a lot to do with the developing of this samba. And we have one more tune now to close off this whole week of the Guitar Fest. This is a magical tune. The official title is Chants for the Chief. That's C-H-A-N-T-S for the Chief. But the real inspiration is the Urapuru do Amazonas. The Urapuru is a magical bird to be found in the deepest parts of the Amazon jungle. If you ever hear an Urapuru, you will have a wonderful day. And if you should be so fortunate as to find a feather from the Urapuru, they say you will live forever. One more tune from Journey to the Amazon.

0: Well, that's it. We are all going to have a wonderful day. Maybe another couple wonderful weeks after hearing the Urupuru, that magical bird of the deep Amazon. What an incredibly complicated but beautiful call. And with Sharon has been Paul Winter, contributing his beautiful saxophone sound. Paul Winter has spent a lifetime combining his natural sound with those from nature in the most marvelous way. And there was also Thiago de Mello joining them, all from an album called Journey to the Amazon. And that's all the time we have for guitar players this week. But, you know, I found so much music, so much I couldn't fit in. We'll have to get back to this eventually, so stay tuned. So have a great weekend, and I'll see you back here next week with Exploring Music.
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Welcome to Friday Evening Classics once more on this beautiful October evening. I'm Will Duchon here with you for the next 5 hours. I appreciate your inviting me into your home, to your car, wherever you're listening, and I hope you will enjoy hanging out with me over the next few hours to welcome in the weekend and shake off all the stress and the noise of the week. That's what I'm here for. I have a lot for you tonight, including what we're going to start with, some Baroque and pre-Baroque music. And what's exceptional, I think, about some of this is that it's performed by ensembles that are very imaginative. And the word today is actually reimagined Baroque works, in which the performers take liberties within supposedly the boundaries of taste and stylistic styles and perfection and dedication. So let's get right into that. I should tell you also that at 7:00,

I have another sample of that, kind of a imagination of the works, in this case, of Carl Maria von Weber by Paul Hindemith, whose music I have not shared often on the program, but I think you're going to enjoy his imaginations of these very simple and charming pieces by Carl Maria von Weber. Later on, an hour of Schumann at 8, including his violin concerto, which is hardly ever heard or performed, poetry and music about October, and as always, some wistful jazz vocals on the Night Cafe at 10. So again, thanks for spending time with me. Sit back, relax, and we'll get right into the Baroque segment with this. Here's an overture to an opera titled Nai, which who was the Greek goddess of purity and innocence. The opera was composed by Jean-Philippe Rameau, and we're going to hear it performed by Le Concert d'Astre, directed by the harpsichordist Emmanuel Aim. So some music, an overture by Rameau, just for you to kick off tonight's edition of Friday Evening Classics.

Emmanuel Aime conducted Le Concert d'Astrée in some music of Jean-Philippe Rameau, an overture. Emmanuel Aime is not only a conductor, but a harpsichordist, and you heard a few Baroque drums in the background in that. We're going to hear a lot more of that and some other really ancient instruments coming up. In fact, we might hear it now in this. This is a saltarello, which was a 14th century Italian dance form. We don't know who composed this particular piece, but it was found, the manuscript was discovered in Tuscany very recently. In fact, it was discovered just a half mile down the road from the WMNR villa in Tuscany. Here is this wonderful group, Hesperion 21, led by Jordi Savai, in this Italian dance from the 14th century.

There you have it, a Saltarello, Hesperion 21. It's a wonderful Baroque, pre-Baroque group directed by Jordi Savai, who has been a champion of this music for decades. As is the case with Christina Pluhar. Christina Pluhar is a harpist. We're going to hear lots of harp music in this segment. And she is the leader of the musical ensemble L'Arpeggiata, which I've raved about many times on the program. Here are, well, I have two tracks for you from her album Handel Goes Wild. First one, this is a sinfonia arranged by Christina Pluhar from Handel's opera Alcina.

Well, that's what I call a reimagining. That's Christina Pluhar and L'Arpeggiata from their album Handel Goes Wild. That was the Sinfonia by Handel's, from his opera Alcina. And I have something a little more tame coming up from that album shortly. But right now, let's go to a lute ensemble titled Le Poème Harmonique, which is directed by Vincent Dumestre. And here is, I have a couple of them, but we'll start with this, two works by Baroque English composers, starting with this by Thomas Robinson. It's titled 20 Ways Upon the Bells, which in current language would be 20 variations upon the bells. I don't think we're going to hear 20 variations, but what we'll hear, I think you'll enjoy. One more time, it's Le Poème Harmonique, Vincent Dumestre, from their album Love is Strange, music of Thomas Robinson.

That may be the first classical work that I've ever heard that fades out. Maybe Thomas Robinson wrote it that way. Who knows? 20 Ways Upon the Bells. I have more from that album for you coming up, but here's something more from Christina Pluhar and L'Arpeggiata. I never knew this until this week, but in the 1630s, an epidemic was rampant in Italy called Tarantism, which was an epidemic caused by being bitten by a tarantula. And supposedly, one of the healing methods was to dance the tarantella to sort of purge the poison from your system. So, thus, lots of tarantellas were composed, including this one. This is, as I said, Christina Pluhar, L'Arpeggiata, in a tarantella napolitana, all trying to, I guess, be a musical doctor for tarantism. Here they are. Here's a tarantella by, we don't know who it's by, but Christina Pluhar and her ensemble will now perform it just for you.

and it works itself into a frenzy, hopefully purging that poisonous venom from the tarantulas. That was L'Arpeggiata Christina Pluart. The only aspect of that tarantella that seemed odd is the meter. Most tarantellas are in 6/8 time, and that was not, but hopefully it worked. Here's another track from Love is Strange, the lute concert, Le Poème Harmonique. This is music by the English baroque composer John Johnson, Wakefield on a Green.

John Johnson, who obviously fell in love with that harmonic sequence. It just repeated and repeated from Wakefield on a Green. John Johnson, an early English Baroque composer, that was Le Poème Harmonique Vincent du Mestre conducting. And now we'll go back to L'Arpeggiata, again from Handel Goes Wild. I love this improvisation on one of Handel's most beautiful arias, Lascia che pianga, from Rinaldo.

from Handel's opera Rinaldo, the beautiful aria Lascia ch'io pianga, improvised on by Christina Pluhar on harp and whoever the pianist was and is in her ensemble, L'Arpeggiata. This is Friday Evening Classics. I'm Will Duchon. So good to be with you on this peaceful October evening. Let's ramp up the energy a little bit with this overture by Georg Philipp Telemann. This is the overture from Don Quixote's Burlesque, written, well, we don't really know when that was written, or at least I don't at the moment, but I'll look it up. The ensemble is Apollo's Fire with Jeanette Sorel.

Telemann's Overture to the Burlesque of Don Quixote, written in 1720 or thereabouts. I did my homework while listening. Running out of time in this segment, but I want us to hear the harp concert directed by Andrew Lawrence King. This is a work by John Playford titled The Spanish Gypsies, inspired by the Gitanos, who were the Romani people of Spain. They immigrated to Spain from Northwest India between the 9th and 14th century. Now, see, I could tell you that, but I couldn't tell you the date of an overture by Telemann. Who can explain it? Here is the harp concert with Andrew Lawrence King.

Music by John Playford, The Spanish Gypsies, performed by the Harp Concert, Andrew Lawrence King directing. We have time for a brief concerto for oboe by Tommaso Albinoni. Right now, here's Gordon Hunt performing this concerto, Opus 7, number 6 in D major.

A concerto for oboe by Tommaso Albinoni. Gordon Hunt performed the concerto in D, opus 7, number 6. We have a couple of minutes left. Why don't we go out with a chaconne, which is a stately dance in 3/4 time, originating in Spain. Here's L'Arpeggiata once again, and on the other side of the hour, I'll come back with some music by von Weber as imagined through the imagination and genius of Paul Hindemith. That's coming up soon.

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2: And we're back on Friday Evening Classics. Thanks for being here with me. That is the third time I've thanked you, so I hope you've gotten the message that I appreciate it, because I'm not going to thank you any longer for the remaining four hours. You should know I'm grateful. I remember years ago, a good friend of mine who went on to teach orchestration and theory at the Manhattan School of Music gave me a copy of a piano sonata, I believe it was in B minor, by Paul Hindemith. He said he loved the piece. He would really like for me to learn it and play it for him, or play in a recital or something. I spent a few days just on the first three pages. It was so complex. And so the atonalities and mixed with the tonalities, it was just so much work that I begged off on that request. Although I did like the piece, it was just, I just could not put that amount of work into it. And I think because of that, I've shied away from the music of Hindemith. But I did come across this. I've heard it years ago, but I want to share it with you. Symphonic Metamorphosis, After Themes by Carl Maria von Weber. Hindemith and his wife, Joanna, enjoyed playing piano duets, which many of which were written by Carl Maria von Weber. So he composed these imaginings of these works for symphony orchestra based on the themes of the duets that he heard. One of his variations or metamorphosis is based on an overture to Weber's overture to Turandot, not Puccini's, but Weber's, which was a musical suite. There are four of them, was based on a very simple piano work, Andantino con moto. So what I've done here for you is I'm playing the Weber work first, and then going right into Hindemith's metamorphosis of that particular piece. So we'll hear a Weber work, the metamorphosis. The Weber work, there are four of them. So you can contrast and listen for the themes that we hear in the Weber compositions. So this is Symphonic Metamorphosis After Themes by Carl Maria von Weber, music of Paul Hindemith, composed when he was 48 years old in the year 1943. The orchestra we'll hear is the Los Angeles Philharmonic, directed by Esa-Pekka Salonen. The Weber pieces will be performed by the Furtwängler Piano Duo, an unknown pianist, and we'll hear the overture to Turandot by Weber, which is nothing to write home about, but Hindemith's take on it is. That's Nema Järvi and the Philharmonia Orchestra. That's a lot of information, so let's get right to the music. Symphonic Metamorphosis After Themes by Carl Maria von Weber, music of Paul Hindemith.

I'm sure Carl Maria von Weber could have never imagined his music to sound anything like what we just heard. That was the music of Paul Hindemith, Symphonic Metamorphosis, after themes by Carl Maria von Weber, Esa Pekka Salonen, and the Los Angeles Philharmonic performing. The time is now already 7:44 p.m.

I couldn't even handle the hokey pokey, trust me. Tonight's quiz is all about, if you haven't already guessed, dancing. And this is a quiz contributed by and created by our good friend Michael Salet and his wife Joan, who are now, I believe, in Vienna. Michael and Joan, I was trying to think of a smart aleck thing to say, but nothing came to me. They're traveling, but they gave me this quiz to try out in the meantime, so we're going to do it. And it goes like this. You're going to hear four excerpts of music. Each excerpt is written in a style of dance, a style of a dance. I'm even going to tell you which styles, and you just have to match the dance style to the piece of music you hear. So, for example, if I say waltz and you hear the Blue Danube, you would say, that's number three. The Blue Danube is a waltz, and so on. So four excerpts. Now, you better write this down. Here are the four dance types you're going to hear. The first, and they're old dance types from the old world. The first is the Galliard, G-A-L-L-I-A-R-D, Galliard, a lively dance form. The second is a Polonaise. Think Chopin. The third is a sarabande, S-A-R-A-B-A-N-D-E, which is a stately dance in 3/4 time. And the fourth is a minuet. So Galliard, Polonaise, minuet, sarabande. Or if you prefer, sarabande, Polonaise, minuet, Galliard. You will hear an example of each of those dances with each excerpt. All you have to do is identify. Number one is a blank. Number two is a blank. And if you identify the music as well, the more power to you. So let's get right to it. Here's your first example. By the way, our quiz tonight is brought to us by the renowned Academy of Dance, The Drowning Swan, directed by Madame Anita Brake. And the musical mystery quiz hotline, of course, 203-268-9667. Here is your first excerpt.

Now, if I were not up against the clock, I would let that play out a little bit more, but I trust your musical expertise to identify that dance form. Okay, this next one sounds like this.

Sorry, I'm just a little amazed at the moment, which is why I'm kind of taking too much time here. I'm amazed that the mini disc players are cooperating. They probably think someone else is in the studio, because so far I have not had any trouble. All right, here's your fourth excerpt and final excerpt.

203-268-9667 is the Musical Mystery Quiz Hotline. We'll see you shortly.

0: Well, I hate to stop taking the calls because they keep coming in, but I have exactly a minute, less than 2 minutes, and if I go overboard, the FCC police come in here, and it's very unpleasant, trust me. So I will. We heard from lots of people. Man of Mystery from Woodbridge, Mark from Guildford, John, the celebrity from Stonington, Carolyn and Tom from Avon, and others are calling. But I apologize. I'm just going to have to give you the results right now and the answers. So the first dance was music by Dowland. And this was a Galliard. Everyone guessed that. The second was from the opera, Eugene Onegin. Music of Tchaikovsky. A Polonaise. Okay, let's go already. There you go. All right, the third excerpt was a beautiful Sarabande. Whoops, that's not the third excerpt. That's the fourth excerpt, the Minuet by Boccherini. And the third excerpt was a beautiful Sarabande by Purcell. So, guess who tonight's winner is? Tonight's winner by one, because he named almost all of the composers. Tonight's winner is Mark from Guildford. Mark, congratulations. Let's open up the champagne.
1: Champagne cocktail, please.
2: Yes, sir.
0: And give you a little bit of applause. I think you're well deserving of it, don't you? And apparently the crowd has left the building. Well, we have a few people left. Let's hear it for Mark. Great. And if you would like to venture and write a quiz, please do. Just send it in, and if we use it on the show, you'll be rich and famous overnight, guaranteed. Thanks, everyone, for calling in, and thanks to Michael and Joan for the quiz. We'll do this again next week. All right. It's 8 o'clock, a few minutes after 8. This is Friday Evening Classics. And it's taken me 2 hours, but I'm finally feeling settled in here and in the zone. So we're going to have an enjoyable few hours left. Coming up right after a couple of announcements, an hour of the music of Schumann, including his violin concerto, the only violin concerto he composed at the near the very end of his life. That's all coming up right after this.
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